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Nuts, like almonds and peanuts, are full of healthy antioxidants. 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Most of the nuts' antioxidants are found in their outer soft covering. 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

0: 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Reasoning from the Scriptures, thought-provoking discussions on biblical truths. Revelation of Hope, unveiling the prophecies of the Bible and God's ultimate plan. 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

0: As darkness crowded in and around him, Elmer sat alone. 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

0: The island of Mindanao pulses with the sound of life. Towering trees are home to exotic birds gracing the landscape, while rivers and waterfalls carve through the fertile terrain. It is here where Elmer's story begins. Elmer was once a proud, involved member of a Protestant church. But gradually, he began spiraling into a world of gambling, alcohol, and smoking.
1: I loved my wife, but I also loved my vices. That caused her much suffering.
0: Her death compounded his addictions, leaving him broken and hopeless.
1: In my deep sorrow, I drank and smoked even more.
0: Friends, church members, and co-workers shunned him, convinced he was beyond help. But praise God, in his worst hour, God had not abandoned Elmer. A friend reached out to an AWR broadcaster to bring him a radio and introduce him to AWR programs. This visit and gift brought Elmer a glimmer of hope. Through his most challenging moments, Elmer could cling to the messages and promises for a better life. God was creating in him a new heart and a new mind. The road to recovery was not an easy road. Friends and relatives were not forgiving and continuously rejected him. Cravings for tobacco and alcohol were a relentless battle. But Elmer wasn't alone. The AWR staff continued to visit him. They invited him to Bible studies, surrounding him with love and support, becoming like family. With each visit, his faith grew stronger, and his vices slowly lost their grip.
1: Once the message reached my heart, I decided to give up my drinking and other vices.
0: After much prayer and study, Elmer joined 9 other radio listeners in baptism to the Seventh-day Adventist Church, fully surrendering his life to Jesus. Elmer's sense of belonging was restored as he now enjoys a new circle of friends.
1: I want to thank AWR Radio, and I want to encourage people who are in vices that with Christ it is possible to change.
0: Now, as a member of the AWR team, Elmer has found joy and purpose in his life, serving those who are trapped in similar struggles. Elmer's story is proof that no one is too lost to be found. Through AWR, lives are being transformed, even in the most desperate circumstances. Thank you for being a part of this life-changing mission. Together, let's bring hope to those searching for a better tomorrow. 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

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Reasoning from the Scriptures, thought-provoking discussions on biblical truths. Revelation of Hope, unveiling the prophecies of the Bible and God's ultimate plan. 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
2: The church was undergoing practical challenges. The Hellenistic Jews were complaining against the Hebraic Jews because the former's widows were being overlooked in the daily distribution of food. The apostles decided that they needed to focus on the ministry of prayer and the word, and so they requested for seven deacons to be chosen for these other practical tasks.
3: The apostles asked us, as a group, to choose seven men who were known to be full of the Spirit and have wisdom. This proposal from the apostles pleased our whole group, so we went about selecting the seven men. Once the men were selected, they were presented to the apostles. The apostles laid their hands on them and prayed for them.
2: With prayer as a priority, the church would never fail. After this, the number of disciples increased rapidly, and a large number of priests became obedient to the word.

0: King Herod had arrested some that belonged to the church and was planning to persecute them. When Herod had James put to death with a sword and saw how the Jews had approved of this, he seized Peter also.
1: Peter was guarded by four squads of four soldiers each. We were very concerned for his safety, and the church prayed earnestly for him.
0: The night before Herod was going to bring him to trial, Peter was sleeping between two soldiers, bound by chains, and sentries stood guard at the entrance. Suddenly, an angel of the Lord appeared, and light shone into his cell. The angel struck Peter on the side to wake him up, and the chains fell off his wrists. As he was instructed, Peter followed the angel out of the prison, past all of the guards, to the gate of the city.
1: Many people had been praying together in the house of Mary, the mother of John. As a servant in the house, I heard knocking on the door. With caution, I went to open the door, and to my surprise, there stood Peter. We had just been praying earnestly for him in prison.
2: Once again, united prayer had worked, and the Word of God continued to spread and flourish.
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0: 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At kagaya po ng napag-usapan po natin mga kababayan, ngayon lang po nakatutok sa atin. Live po tayo ngayon dito sa Thailand Adventist Mission Campus. At ngayon sa kasalukuyan, meron po event na ginagawa dito ang ating pong Filipino communities. 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Ano po, ang President po ng Elders Council ng cluster po, cluster Bantaka, Central Zone 2 ng Thailand Adventist Mission. 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At alam ko na hindi lang po Central Zone kung makalipigilan nyo sa tuwing ma-event kayo lahat ng mga neighboring zones ay nag-join sa mga programa. So, we are so blessed mga kababayan. 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Please, share to us. 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Sa kasalukuyan, meron tayong fellowship. Yes, this is the first time ever na meron tayong Sabbath School Congress na nangyayari dito sa Thailand. The first 3 years, we had just the fellowship with the cluster. Para magkakaroon ng unity ang lahat ng mga 41 churches.
1: Oh, 41 churches, yes.
0: And international community. So, hindi lang ito Central Zone 2. Mga kababayan, mayroon tayong special guest ito ba niya? Nakita ko siya ngayon lang. 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Tinapon ambush interview, kaya sasamantalahin po natin because this is a very interesting, significant program po na ginagawa ng ating pong church leadership para po abutin yung ating mga kamabayan. Go ahead, Elder Dino. So sa kasunod po yan, sinabi ko na na meron tayong ginawa na Sabbath School Congress. And it's very first time no, na nangyari dito sa Thailand. And we are blessed because we have our division leader.
1: Yes.
0: And not only that, he did not just come to give us inspiration, but they also share a budget for us.
1: Amen.
0: So that's amazing. And what we are doing for our Central Zone is that we cater the spiritual needs of our brethren,
1: yes,
0: especially the elders. We try to introduce our leadership training, like what happened at the beginning of the year. Meron tayong tinatawag na Elders Enrichment Seminar.
1: Wow.
0: Nangyari sa APIU. Meron tayong kalawto na about 150 delegates. Yung mga members or mga elders sa mga lahat ng mga churches. 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So meron tayong nagkakaroon tayo ng training. 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And they are willing to do it every year.
1: Elder, live tayo ngayon sa Adventist World Radio 360 Cares.
0: Amen.
1: This program is intended to help to support lahat ng mga programa related to community outreach programs, mentoring ng ating mga kapatiran. At kita lang sa Sunday Adventist.
0: Yes,
1: ang programa ito ay tumutulong at
0: papasya sa
1: student advocacy. Kaya, that's what we do in our life. And we are so thankful for Prince Jun Apuyado sa ating pong mga supporters sa programa ng Adventist World Radio 360 Cares para makapagliling sa ating mga kababayan. And thank you so much sa iyong patuloy na pag-suporta sa programa ito.
0: Elder Dino, you mentioned about, you know, activities, right?
1: Yes.
0: Activities to support, to help our communities,
1: yes,
0: spiritualize, mental health,
1: yes,
0: physical health,
1: physical.
0: Very holistic program ninyo.
1: First of all, full aspects of,
0: yun ang gito kanina na this is the first time kung ginawa
1: itong Sabbath School Congress.
0: So, what do you foresee in the future?
1: I mean, yung mga the next 2 years, or every 2 years, we'll be having Sabbath School Congress.
0: Okay.
1: Every 2 years.
0: Yes.
1: And then every year, we will have an elders training seminar.
0: Okay.
1: Not just for the elders, but Sabbath School leaders, the deacons, and the churches, almost all the leaders, we will cater in order for them to be prepared in the field.
0: Elder, alam po, this is enriched programs.
1: Yes.
0: So to nurture, to strengthen the band of our communities.
1: Yes. in relation to the mission of the church, how are we preparing to 1 Joyce 27?
2: That's the very goal for the next year's
1: team. Oh, God.
2: Actually, we'll invite again Pastor Asai, and he mentions that we will support this program. We'll train like the whole Central Jewish Council leaders to come together to be trained for the specific event.
1: So the Central Zone is composed of 41 churches. Kasama ba dyan yung entire area?
2: Yes.
1: 41 churches. So, we are excited kasi nakausap ko na yung ilang mga pastors natin in the area. So, Adventist World Radio will partner with you to support you and
2: amen
1: in your orbit. Just let us know. So, this is first time po na nag-meet natin si Elder Dino. And I think this is beginning ng ating partnership. May strengthen natin ang partnership and we can collaborate together how we can mobilize our Filipino communities in this area to prepare this place for the second coming.
2: Amen.
1: So, any message sa ating leadership, sa ating mga members na nakikinig ngayon?
2: I would like you to please pray for us because it's not easy. We are in the world, we are in the country by which ang lahat ng mga tao, most of the non-Christians. And it's very hard, but then I truly believe that when the Holy Spirit will work, things will be done according to His will.
1: Mga kababayan, pamimik up po natin yung napakarami natin yung mga church leaders dito po sa Thailand Adventist area dito po.

0: 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At syempre, live po tayo sa ating Facebook, official Facebook page, ano po, ng Adventist World Radio Manila. At ganun din po sa ating YouTube channel. Mga kababayan, very exciting events. Happening here in the city of Bangkok, and then po, special initiative na dito, ang ating Southern Asia Pacific Division. At ating leadership ng Sabbath School Department. Walang iba pong asama po natin yun. Ang culprit, you know? Sa event na ito, si Pastor Sidney Asoy, ang Sabbath School Director ng ating Southern Asia Pacific Division. Good afternoon, maayong hapon, Pastor.
1: Magandang hapon.

0: Kababayan, nag-aaral po kayo this morning with Mrs. Sabears. 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We are united together. Please come close. Para po makita tayo sa prayer. Asa-asa yung hindi kasing mayor ng bayan, we will be praying especially for the city of Bato and Boys 37. So please join us, asa-asa, we will pray for us at kamahin po kami sa panalangin. 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
1: And you can pray, shall we pray? Gracious, loving Heavenly Father, we bring back to you the honor and the glory for all the blessings that we have received today, especially for throughout the week. Our Sabbath School Congress United in Mission is very successful. We thank you also for the preparation for One Voice 37 with the AWR 360 Cares, together with the Sabbath School Department. And we pray for these pastors here. We thank you, Lord, that they are so active. So we need in preparation for the great event for next year, One Voice 2027. And Father, please pour out your blessings, especially for the empowerment of the Holy Spirit to all of us. Help us to be humble, to be faithful, to receive your blessing. Next year, Father, all the members of this church, especially here in Bato, will be involved in bringing more souls to your kingdom. As they prepare the ground in their camp group and small groups, all members should be involved in making disciples using the method of prayer. So thank you, Father. We also pray for the ministry of Pastor Robert Rolai and the rest of the pastors and the rest of the officers in this Thailand Adventist Mission, together with Pastor Amina, Sub-Director in the Union, and all the leaders here. We thank you, Father, with the support of our elders in the church. Bless also the families of these pastors. Help us to be active and united and more progressive in this world, especially in preparation for the coming of Jesus. Thank you for loving us, and thank you for blessing each one of us. In Jesus we pray.
2: Amen.
0: Sa mga kababayan, maraming salamat po sa pagsama at sa leadership po, ano, kina Elder Dino, sa mga pastors natin para po sa event po. 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
0: 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Welcome back to a new episode titled, What Does Your Name Say About You? Ayan. At marahil kayo ay nagbubuo na rin ng inyong mga answers sa inyong mga utak. 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At kayo ay free na mag-comment kung ano yung mga yon. Care to share. At sa hapong ito, we will talk about what is it in our name at ano yung psychology na meron doon, and eventually we will connect it. Ano yung challenge for us? Ayan. And binabati ko ang ating mga viewers via the radio, Adventist World Radio Manila 89.1 FM, at sa ating Facebook pages ng Mountain Provinces Mission and the Northern Luzon Philippine Union Mission and AWR Facebook page. Ayan. So, shout out po sa inyong lahat. Kay Ma'am Gina Adrade, Joan Ampurias Bago, and to our Christian Roda, to Eman Pala, to Chadel Babak. Ayan. And to the rest na hindi ko makita ang name. And to all who are silently listening, kasi marahil kumakain or having their, what do you call this, having their family time or pa-uwi, galing sa trabaho, ayan. So bago po natin umpisan ang ating usapan, I invite you everyone to pray with me. 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Yes, Lord, salamat po sa pagkakataon muli that we will learn about ano yung pwedeng makita or maging meaning ng aming mga pangalan at nasasabi ng aming mga pangalan tungkol sa amin. 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In Jesus' name we pray, amen. 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Anyway, si Zat, my sister, we like to do a lot of conversation, and one of which na nabanggit niya was this, how our parents paved the way for us. So parang yan yung inspiration ng topic natin, that how our parents lived their lives, parang yun na yung first impression ng tao sa amin nung lumalaki kami. 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Na kapag ka automatic na binanggit yung pangalan mo, ito na agad yung naiisip ng tao. So, nakarinig na kayo siguro ng some people inherit opportunities because of wealth na na-establish ng family nila. Well, that's good, di ba? You may also have heard about people who have inherited or may na-build because of the reputation of others. Kunwari, sa mga families who have ancestors or grandparents who for the longest time have built their names, businesses, and tinuloy nila. Ayan, may mga ganun kasi siguro kayong narinig. For me, ang narinig ko, or yung mga nasagap ko when I was a kid, I remember, nung elementary ako, nalaman nila na, ay, lolo mo pala si ano, ay, mabait yun. 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So, growing up, we heard these stories na sabi ni Sat nga, alam mo, I think of it like, kung may naririnig man tayong stories about our parents when they were in their childhood, was that hindi naman sa powerful sila. Parang sila yung naghirap. I think many of you relate, no? Yung parents, they are diligent in their own ways. And often, ang narinig pa nga namin, especially kay daddy noon, was he was a victim of bullying. And yet, they never became bitter. Ayun, hindi na sila naging bitter na tao. I can say that because they're my parents, no? So, yun yung kind of reputation that na nasasagap namin when we were kids. So, parang nung high school, lalo na kapag nung yung mga teachers namin, naging teacher na din pala ng parent, ganyan. So, alam mo yung meron na silang certain kind of information about you, or even yung pag binigyan ka na ng, ah, baka siguro ganito din siya, ganyan. 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So, ang naging explanation or parang insight noon sa akin, parang naging humble pa din yung parents ko. And so, if I were to look back, no, na maybe growing up, kung titignan ko na talaga, though there are, yes, may hirap ang buhay, ganyan, pero there were always people who looked after us na hindi naman kami napabayaan. Parang, I can testify to the, it takes a village to raise a child, because I've felt support early on, relatives, yung mga neighbor, and halos lahat ng namimit ko naman, rare yung mga tao that na parang negative yung hangarin for you, parang halos wala. And so, people trusted me before I knew them. There were also doors opened. Ayan, so, I always believed talaga na parang, I have to say this, lahat ng blessings that came my way, hindi siya galing lang sa hard work ko. Hindi siya galing sa sarili ko lang na kagagawan. There were always people who's either nag-speak up sila sa akin noon, they were recommending me, they were talking about good things about me. Ah, na estudyante ko yan, naging ano ko yan, oh, pwede din siya dyan, parang ganyan. 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I always believed and I always see it as people have helped me reach here. Ganyan. So, ginamit ni Lord ang maraming tao for me to reach here. 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Hello po kay Ma'am Florence Eduba. Ayan. Good evening po sa inyo. Happy watching. 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Yan. So, we go to the psychological concept of ano ba yung bearing nito? Ano ba yung meron na pwede nating makuha dito in terms of sa behavioral and social psychology. So there's this thing we call indirect reciprocity. Ang ibig sabihin niya is that people help those who have good reputation even if they haven't met them before. So, ah, okay, ganyan ba? So parang it really helps. Parang iyon yung magpapaandar nung mga susunod mong hakbang sa buhay. They have a factor. Pero, there's also hope in this. Baka sabi nyo, alam pa naman yung pamilya namin, hindi maganda yung reputation. So, ibig sabihin, mas may less chances ako to have good reputation, have better opportunities, kasi ganito yung reputation namin. No, I'm just saying that it is a factor na parang maging easier, but there are those people who break the cycle and set the standards that will be passed sa mga henerasyon na susunod sa kanila, di ba? So props to those. 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Sige na nga, imimit ko na lang siya. 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Parang ganun. So, parang, even if your credentials speaks for you, na parang, oh, you can do the job. Pero parang, pagdududahan nila yung character mo kasi galing ka sa pamilya lang ganyan. So, it's like we benefit from the reputation of someone before us, or we fall dahil sa reputation ng people before us. Nakikita nyo yung sinasabi ng indirect reciprocity. It helps people, or even parang automatically na yung mga tao na kung nabanggit yung pangalan mo, nasabi yung pangalan mo, tapos nalaman nilang galing ka sa pamilya na okay, automatically, they will do good favors for you. So you can use that, you know, na pwede nyo naman gamitin, but not for the sake na parang kumapit ganyan. 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No, I think there's always better things to go about. There's always better things to go about your aspirations. 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So go with your merits. Ayan. But it does help nga yung mga reputasyon ng iba na maganda palang record ng mga yan. 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And second is moral elevation. Ang ibig sabihin nito is that when people witness us doing good, they're more likely to pass the goodness forward. 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Usually, di ba, it spreads. 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So, imagine if you have this good reputation and you have built goodness, you will notice, I think, marami na naka-experience niyo, I believe you're good people, na yung mga people around you, na hahawa sila na mag-pass forward din ng goodness na yon. 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Yung maging, i-discover din nila yung kung anong good na pwede nilang magawa for others. 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O, di ba? And now you build a good circle. You attract people na magaling din at madali din pakisamahan. Ayun. So, when they say nga yung same feather flocks together, there's some, or tell me your friends and I will tell who you are. Well, in early stages of our lives, we can hardly filter yung mga friends na talagang true to us, di ba? But as we go through life, I can somehow relate to that, na parang, you wouldn't want to hang out with these people anymore. Oh, you would want to hang out with these people more. Na parang mas nadidiscern mo na kung alin ang gusto mong maging circle mo sa hindi. Ayan. And also, the reputation you wanna build. And hindi, yung mga hindi. Ayan. Okay, what else? Ano pa yung pwede nating makita dito? Ay, hello po muna kay Sir Rico Donato. Ayan. And to Cedric Alota and to Dilong Seventh-day Adventist Church dito sa Abra. Ayan, sa Cordillera Region, isang municipality. Ayan. And to, ayan. Thank you, Ma'am John, for sharing our live. And to Aman Palad and Cedric Alota. Alright, so let's go back. Na-elevate ang moralidad ng tao kung ikaw may magandang reputation. And second, you will have advantage kung yung mga tao before you have built reputation, and kahit hindi ka na-meet ng mga tao at nalaman nila na you belong to this kind of group or family or faith, they will treat you better even if they haven't met you. Pero, may pero, we have to establish an important distinction na hindi ibig sabihin na sige na nga, lagi na nga akong mabait para yung mga reputasyon ng mga anak ko. 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But I do want you to think na being good is different from simply being agreeable. Iba yung nice ka sa good ka. Nice is, you are afraid to disappoint even if the situation calls for it. 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So, if you are afraid to disappoint, then that's being nice. But if you choose good because you choose integrity, kahit gaano kahirap, yung sitwasyon is, pwede mong gawin ang masama, pero pinipili mong maging mabuti. 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Yan. Sa na gusto mong maging makita ng tao. So, performative siya. Ayan. So, now that we have differentiated that, a challenge now is we ask ourselves, when people hear my name, our name, your name, what story comes to mind? Pwede nyo itong gawin sa churches nyo. Masaya to. We have tried this so many times during the AY. Kapag ka narinig ng mga tao yung pangalan mo, what do they say about you? Or when you share things, mag-sharean kayo sa church, ano yung story na natatanggap mo na sinasabi ng mga tao about you? Or, like how people have paved way for us para maging pa kahit papano less harder ang buhay, will you also be someone's pavement? Magiging ikaw din ba you will make someone's path easier or harder? Yan. 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Alam mo yung easier na parang, I experienced this during internship. 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Yan, may ganun. 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So you have to be very aware of that. Parang ganun ba? 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So, if people will mention your name, or if you assess yourself right now, are you making someone's path easier or harder? Ayan, this is not meant to parang mambash or manglait or magdegrade ng ating self-esteem. It's just maybe some of you are uncomfortable right now, but that's the point. 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Pero yung maging uncomfortable ka to be aware na, oh yeah, for once, I have made someone's path hard. 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Yung ganon. 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Ayan. So we strive to make someone's life easier. Yun ang goal. And if you have made someone's life harder before, there's always a chance to change. Ayan. And again, gusto kong ulitin, hindi ibig sabihin na you endlessly become nice. Ang ibig sabihin ng pag-build or pag-pave ng daan para sa iba. Pero you respect yourself so much and you have with you integrity na your life becomes a blessing long after the moment has passed. Na parang kahit wala ka na sa place na yon, or wala ka na sa mundo, parang naiiwan yung legacy mo. 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Oh, this person made my life easier. So, when we see the Bible, when we read the Bible, sinabi din to eh sa Matthew 5 verse 16, sabi niya, let your light shine before others that they may see your good works and glorify your Father in heaven. 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Alam mo, I am always inspired by people who are good at what they do. 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So we notice here na hindi sinabi ni Jesus na let your light shine before men so that they may see your good works and be seen. Hindi, di ba? So they may glorify your Father in heaven. So that's the point. After all, what we do is we point people to God. Kung meron mang tayong ginagawa for others, it's to point them to God. Yun dapat yung motivation. And that's building good reputation. Hindi yung ma-expectation ka in return. Ayan. And so to end this, andun ka pa rin ba sa tanong na what is my purpose? We have been talking about purpose lately, no? A lot, many facets of purpose sa past HD episode. Are you there yet? Na tinatanong mo pa rin kung anong purpose mo? You know what? I figured this is one of the ways to answer that. Na kung hindi mo pa alam, ask yourself, ano yung gusto mong marinig ba ng tao pag binabanggit ang pangalan mo? Then maybe you will know the answer. You will know your purpose. Ah, ganito. Ganito yung gusto kong ano yung purpose. So answer that. Para malaman mo kung ano yung purpose mo, I think it's one of the way. I figured it was one of the way. Kaya helpful din talaga yung mga philosophy subjects nung high school and college, di ba? 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Then maybe that is your purpose. 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Someone will mention, oh, we belong to the same church. 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

0: Ghana, the people we met paved the way for us, or yung mga hindi nga natin na meet personally, may mga ang amazing kung paano mag-work si God through His people, that in one way or another, people have paved way for us. Ayan. 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Ayan. And to end this, again, live in a way that when your name is mentioned, someone smiles and say, Aisha, oh, you'll be okay. That person paved the way for me. Ayan. So, let's end this po with a prayer. Yes, Lord, salamat po sa usapan ngayong gabi, that in the good works that we do, we point people to you, and we also experience blessings in life because of the people who have paved the way for us, who have done good things for us, or for our lives to be less harder, easier, and yung paraan na manamnam namin kung gaano kasarap ang buhay, that people are speaking for us, people are doing things for us kahit without our return of their favors. And thank you so much, Lord, for the gift of goodness sa mga taong nilikha mo. And we pray that each and every one of us na nanonood ngayon, that we will be filled with your Holy Spirit to build good reputations, not just for us, but to encourage others to do the same and to point people to you. Thank you so much, Lord, for your love. In Jesus' name we pray, amen. Ayan, so, mga ka-HD, what does your name say about you? Ayan, I leave that question to you. I am Zood, and this is again Hugot Lines and Deadlines. See you next episode. Bye-bye.
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0: Paging Dr. Rodriguez, you're needed at room 321. 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

Have you ever believed something, and then after a while, you've learned that the thing you believed wasn't true at all? For centuries, human beings believed that the Earth was the center of the universe, that the sun and planets revolved around the Earth. But then in the 16th century, a free-thinking Pole by the name of Nicholas Copernicus recognized through his scientific studies that the sun was the center of our solar system, and the Earth and planets revolved around the sun. He dispelled that myth. There are many myths that people believe thinking that they are true. Some of those myths are actually about Bible truths that are extremely important. Five myths about heaven that people believe that they think are true that are not, I want to dispel in this presentation. Here's myth number one. Now, don't get too shocked. Myth number one, people go to heaven immediately when they die. Most Christians believe that, yet that's not what the Bible teaches. In Ecclesiastes chapter 9 and verse 5, the Bible says, "For the living know that they will die." That's an eternal truth, isn't it? Each one of us know that we'll die unless Jesus comes first. "For the living know that they shall die." Continuing, "But the dead know nothing." How much do the dead know? They know nothing. We continue, "They have no more reward, for the memory of them is forgotten." In other words, no more reward after they die of things that take place on earth. "For the memory of them is forgotten. Their love, their hatred, their envy have now perished. Nevermore will they have a share in anything done under the sun." Verse 10, "Whatever your hand finds to do, do it with your might, for there is no work or device or knowledge or wisdom in the grave where you're going." So if the dead immediately went to heaven, certainly there would be wisdom, certainly there would be knowledge. Notice how the Bible makes this truth plain in Psalm 6, verse 5. David in Psalms speaks about death, and he says, "Return, O Lord, deliver me, O save me for your mercy's sake, for in death there is no remembrance of you. In the grave, who will give you thanks?" Well, if you went to heaven when you died, certainly you would give God thanks in the grave. Certainly there'd be a remembrance of him. Psalm 115, verse 17 puts it this way, "The dead praise not the Lord, neither any that go down to silence." Well, then you might ask him, what does happen when you die? If you don't go to heaven, immediately you don't go to hell at that point. What happens? The Bible is very plain. 53 times the Bible speaks of death as a sleep. In fact, you'll remember when Jesus' friend Lazarus died, Jesus was going to the home of Mary and Martha and Lazarus there in Bethany. And as Jesus arrived there, shortly before, in fact, arriving, Jesus described to his disciples what had happened to Lazarus. And he said this, John chapter 11, verse 11 and onward. "These things he said, and that after he said to them, our friend Lazarus sleeps, but I go that I may wake him up. The disciples said, Lord, if he sleeps, he'll get well." They thought that Jesus was speaking about Lazarus resting from some sickness or disease when Jesus said he was sleeping. Then Jesus said in verse 12, the disciples, in verse 12, "Lord, if he sleeps, he does well." Verse 13, "However, Jesus spoke of his death, and they thought that he was speaking about taking a rest and sleep." So when Jesus said Lazarus is sleeping, he said, then Lazarus is dead. Jesus went to Lazarus' grave, and he said, Lazarus, come forth. And Lazarus came forth from the grave, resurrected from the dead. Now, if anybody could tell you about life after death, it would be Lazarus. If anybody could write a book about life after death, it would be Lazarus. But Lazarus said absolutely nothing. Why not? Because all during that time, he was sleeping. So it is a myth to believe that when we die, we immediately go to heaven. In fact, the Bible teaches that when we die, we rest until the coming of Jesus. You remember what the Bible says in 1 Thessalonians chapter 4, verses 16 and 17. "The Lord himself shall descend from heaven with a shout,
with the voice of the archangel and the triumph in the trump of God, the dead in Christ shall rise first, and we which are alive and remain shall be caught up together with them to meet the Lord in the air. So when do we meet the Lord in the air? When Jesus comes the second time. So death is but a rest. It's but a sleep, as the Bible teaches, until the coming of Jesus. So myth number one has to do with the idea you go to heaven when you die. Somebody says, but wait a minute, didn't Jesus say to the thief on the cross that he would be with him in paradise? Well, the truth of the matter is, Jesus didn't go to paradise that day, because you remember, Jesus made that statement on the Friday of his crucifixion. But on Sunday, after his resurrection, when Mary rushed to him, Jesus said, touch me not, for I've not yet ascended to my Father. So if Jesus didn't go to heaven on Friday, how could he have been assuring the thief that they'd be there that day together? Let's look at exactly what Jesus said in Luke chapter 23, for example. Jesus spoke to the thief, and here Jesus is dying on the cross. The nails are driven through his hands, and blood is running down his wrist. There's a crown of thorns upon his head, and blood's running down his face. And as Jesus is dying on that cross, as he's breathing his last, one thief looks over at him, and it says, if you're the Son of God, come down from the cross and take us down. And the other thief says, Lord, remember me when you come into your kingdom. And what does Jesus say in Luke, the 23rd chapter? Jesus said to him, assuredly, I say to you today, you'll be with me in paradise. You see, it depends where you put the comma. Jesus did not say to the thief today who's going to be with him in paradise. He said, I say unto you today. In other words, this day that I'm dying on the cross, this day with nails through my hands, this day that it doesn't look like I can save anybody, I say to you today, he made the statement that day, that he, the thief, would be with him in paradise. He gave the thief the assurance of eternal life that day, but Jesus did not go to paradise himself that day because he said to Mary a few days later that he hadn't yet ascended to the Father. Myth number one. What is it? We go up to heaven immediately when we die. Myth number two. We go to heaven as spirit beings, and that somehow there's this immortal soul that leaves the body and we're living up in heaven as spirit beings. Nothing could be further from the truth. When we live in heaven with Christ when he comes again, we live in glorious immortal bodies. Notice what the Bible says. 1 Corinthians chapter 15. 1 Corinthians chapter 15. Notice what the Bible says. We do not live in heaven as spirit beings. We rather have glorious immortal bodies. 1 Corinthians 15, verse 51. Behold, I tell you a mystery. We shall not all sleep. Again, what is death? It's a sleep. And when you fall asleep, there's no passage of time. When we die, we simply rest. The next thing we know as believers in Christ is that Jesus is coming. Behold, I tell you a mystery. We shall not all sleep. We shall be changed. In a moment, in the twinkling of an eye, at the last trumpet, for the trumpet shall sound, the dead will be raised incorruptible. For this corruptible, there we go, must put on incorruption. This mortal must put on immortality. So when this corruptible is put on incorruption, this mortal is put on immortality, then shall be brought to pass the saying is written, death is swallowed up in victory. So we have a mortal body now, subject to disease, subject to death, but we'll put on a glorious what? Immortal body. Now that is likened to the fact that when Jesus was here, he had a mortal body. Jesus became hungry. He became thirsty. He became tired. The nails that they put through his hands really hurt. The whipping on his back really hurt. The crown of thorns upon his head really hurt. He had a mortal body. When Christ was resurrected from the dead, he had a body, but it was an immortal body. His disciples could recognize him. His followers knew him by his mannerisms, by his voice. He was recognizable. What does the Bible say about our glorious immortal bodies? We do not live in heaven as spirit beings. We have glorious immortal bodies there. Philippians chapter 3. Notice what the Bible says. Verse 20, for our citizenship is in heaven. Aren't you glad? We're just passing through this world. Our citizenship where? Is in heaven. From which we
also eagerly wait for the Savior, the Lord Jesus Christ, who will transform our lowly body, some translations say vile body, that it may be conformed to his glorious body according to the working by which he's able even to subdue all things to himself. So we have a lowly body, a mortal body, a body that's subject to disease and suffering and death, but we will receive, when Jesus comes again, or when we're resurrected from the dead, a glorious immortal body. We'll recognize our loved ones in heaven, and they will recognize us. We're not ethereal spirit beings that just float there. Myth number two is that people live in heaven as spirit beings. Not true at all. We live with glorious immortal bodies. Myth number three, heaven is kind of up there someplace. We don't know where it is. Well, that's a half-truth. Jesus says in John chapter 14, verse 1 to 3, "Let not your heart be troubled. You believe in God, believe also in me. In my Father's house are many mansions. If it were not so, I would have told you. And I go to prepare a place for you. And if I go and prepare a place for you," Jesus says, "I will come again to receive you unto myself." So it is true that when Christ descends, Revelation 1, 7, every eye will see him. When Christ descends, the righteous dead will be resurrected. The righteous living will receive glorious immortal bodies. When Christ comes, we'll be caught up in the sky to meet him in the air and travel through the illimitable realms of space to live with him forever. It is true that we will be in heaven for that period of time, but that's not the only truth. The Bible teaches, Matthew 5, verse 5, "The meek shall inherit the earth." What does it say in the book of Peter? When God created this world, he created it originally in Edenic splendor. He carpeted it with living green. The water was crystal clear. The air was pure with no pollution. The animals roamed this world with just joy and gladness, and there were no venomous snakes and no carnivorous animals, no animals that would attack human beings. The earth that God created was just a magnificent place. Now, what does the Bible teach about heaven in the future? 2 Peter chapter 3, looking there at verse 13. "Nevertheless, we, according to his promise, look for a new heavens and what? A new earth wherein righteousness dwells." There'll be a new heavens and a new earth. Micah 4, verse 8 says, the old dominion will be passed away and there'll be a new dominion that Christ will establish, the first dominion again. So this earth will be made over like the Garden of Eden. It's not that we're going to live up there at some place pie in the sky by and by. Certainly we go there temporarily, but eventually, at the end of what the Bible calls the thousand-year millennium period, at the end of that, we're in heaven with Christ during that 1,000 years. But at the end of that 1,000-year period, Revelation 21, John says, "I saw." John says, "I saw it." This is not make-believe. John says, "I saw a new heavens and a new earth. And I saw the holy city, New Jerusalem, descending out of heaven as a bride adorned for her children." And John goes on to say, "There'll be no more sickness, sorrow, suffering, heartache, or death." This earth becomes the center of the universe. This earth becomes God's home, his dwelling place. God takes this planet in rebellion, this pockmarked planet of sin, and God takes it and he makes it over again. And we live here with Jesus forever and ever and ever. Three myths. One, myth number one, we go to heaven when we die. Not true. When we die, we rest. It's a twinkling of an eye. We see Jesus coming. We come out of out of the graves. We receive glorious immortal bodies. The righteous living receive glorious immortal bodies. Myth number two is that we are our spirit beings, that some kind of a soul leaves the body. Not true at all. We are whole human beings, mind, body, spirit. We ascend to heaven with glorious immortal bodies. Myth number three, that heaven is up there someplace, this ethereal, make-believe, unreal place. The truth of the matter is, after being in heaven with Jesus for that 1,000-year millennial period, at the end of that time,
The holy city descends, and we descend with him in it. And the meek shall inherit the earth, and the earth is made over like the Garden of Eden, because God created the world to be inhabited. Now here's myth number four. Heaven is going to be really boring. That's myth number four. What does the Bible say about heaven? You look at Isaiah 65. Now, the Bible doesn't tell us everything we want to know about heaven. The Bible says, "Eye hath not seen, nor ear heard, nor have entered into the heart of man the things that God has prepared for them that love him." So whatever music we can think of, however fantastic it is, the heavenly music is better. Whatever sights we've seen on earth, there are more beauteous sights in heaven. Whatever tastes we've had on earth, there are more glorious tastes in heaven. Whatever fellowship we've had on earth, there's deeper fellowship in heaven. Whatever joys we've had on earth, there are broader joys in heaven. Isaiah 65 says this, speaking about heaven, verse 17, God says, "Behold, I create new heavens and a new earth. The former shall not be remembered nor come to mind." Isn't that joyous? That the sorrows of this life, the heartaches of this life will not come to mind. Verse 21, "They shall build houses and inhabit them. They shall plant vineyards and eat the fruit of them. They shall not build and another inhabit. They shall not plant and another eat. For as the days of a tree, so shall be the days of my people. My elect shall long enjoy the work of their hands." Build houses and inhabit them. Have you dreamed of that special place? Maybe it's a dream home. Overlooking a beautiful crystal clear lake with crops that you've grown flourishing in abundance. Have you ever had that kind of thought pass your mind? Heaven is going to be a wonderful place. We'll have a home in the city, in the holy city, where we can come to worship God every Sabbath. We'll have homes in the country, beautiful dream homes, magnificent gardens. All of the wisdom of the ages will be there. Talk about gardening. We will have gardening specialists and geniuses in the growing of crops that can describe to us just how those tomatoes grow, just how those grapes grow, just how those apples grow. We'll travel from planet to planet and star to star and learn the vast technologies of civilizations never fallen by sin. Everything to expand the mind, to stimulate the imagination. The education will never end there. We'll keep growing, grasping for more knowledge. Boring, not at all. But one of the things I think will be the most amazing about heaven is the fellowship. You know, in Matthew chapter 8 and verse 11, it puts it this way, "And they shall sit down." Oh, I love that. Let's get the text exactly how it reads. Matthew 8 and verse 11. The scripture says, "And I say to you," this Jesus speaking, "that many will come from the east and west and sit down with Abraham and Isaac and Jacob in the kingdom of heaven." Sit down with Abraham, Isaac, and Jacob in the kingdom of heaven. Not run past. Sit down indicates fellowship. We'll sit down with the great men of the ages. We'll talk about Abraham and how he stepped out by faith to leave his home and go out as God commanded. We'll talk to Daniel about his experience in the lion's den and faith of God delivering him. We'll talk to David about his writing of the Psalms and Moses about going through the Red Sea and seeing the manna fall. It'll be an amazing time of fellowship with the great minds of the ages. We will fellowship with minds that are so brilliant, minds that are so amazing that they understand the great mysteries of the universe. But most of all, we'll fellowship with Jesus. Will we actually see Jesus' face? That's what the Bible says. Look, Revelation chapter 22. See, heaven is not going to be some place that's boring. Every capacity expanded. A time of growth and study and joy and happiness. A time when sorrow flees away and dances away like a shadow. Will we see Jesus and talk in fellowship with him? Revelation 22 and verse 3 and 4. "There shall be no more curse, but the throne of God and of the Lamb shall be in it." Who's the Lamb? That's Jesus. "And his servants shall serve him.
They shall see his face, and his name will be on their foreheads. They shall see his face. Think of what it's going to be like to take a walk with Jesus through fields of waving grain and have Jesus pick one of those grain heads and give it to you and say to you, this was made just for you. Taste it. Think of what it's going to be like to walk with Jesus and have him pick a cluster of grapes off a grapevine and give it to you, and the most succulent grapes you've ever eaten. Think of what it's going to be like to sit down with Jesus and have him tell you the story of the cross and the fact that he was thinking about you on the cross and that heaven wouldn't be heaven if you were not there. Heaven is not going to be boring at all. Now, here's the last myth that many people believe about heaven. They believe that heaven is a figment of our imagination. They believe that heaven, you know, heaven is not real at all. It's just something that is a figment of our imagination so that we won't be so depressed in life. Look, if you have any belief in the Bible at all, if the Bible is an inspired book, and it is, the evidence of archaeology, the evidence of prophecy, the evidence of transformed lives, the evidence of the unity of the Bible. You know, the Bible was written over a period of 1,500 years from Genesis to Revelation. And the Bible is written by more than 40 different authors, 60 books, yet they don't conflict one another. You can read about what Moses said about heaven, what Isaiah said about heaven, what Jeremiah said about heaven, what Micah said about heaven, what Matthew, Mark, Luke, and John said about heaven, what Paul said about heaven, what Jesus said about heaven, and you see this beautiful puzzle, picture in the puzzle coming together. The Bible has a cohesive unity. The testimony of the Bible indeed is that it is inspired by God. And this inspired document speaks about heaven again and again and again. If you believe that Christ is the divine Son of God, Jesus talked about heaven regularly. He talked about the kingdom of God, and Jesus said, let not your heart be troubled. Don't be worried. Don't be filled with anxiety. Don't be filled with fear. Let not your heart be troubled. You believe in God, believe also in me, Jesus said. In my Father's house are many mansions, many mansions. In other words, there's room for you, my friend. In my Father's house are many mansions. If I were not so, I would have told you, I go to prepare a place for you. And if I go to prepare a place, I'm coming to receive you unto myself. Jesus talked about heaven. He talked about eternity. He talked about living forever. Heaven is not a figment of our imagination. You know, in Ecclesiastes 3, verse 11, it says, God put eternity in our hearts. Every one of us know that we were created for something better. Something better than war, something better than rockets destroying the homes of the innocent, something better than landmines blowing off the legs of children playing out in a field, something better than the AIDS or COVID-19 virus, something better, something better than heart disease, something better than cancer, something better than death. We know that we're created for something better than poverty and tears and sorrow. Deep within our hearts, we know it. God has placed eternity in our hearts. And that longing for eternity is the reality that heaven exists. See, what if you longed for air, but air didn't exist? What if you were thirsty and longed for a glass of water, but water did not exist? What if you were hungry and long for food, but it didn't exist? The fact that you have a desire for hunger indicates that food exists. The fact that you have a desire for air indicates that air exists. And the fact that we have this longing for eternity, that we cannot shake this longing for eternity, the fact of that indicates that there must be something beyond that is better. Human beings have longed for this through the years, through the centuries. Five myths. Myth number one, people immediately go to heaven when they die. The Bible teaches that we rest until the coming of Jesus. What significance would the coming of Jesus have if we went to heaven immediately when we die? Myth number two, we live in heaven as spirit beings. The Bible teaches something much better than that, that we get these glorious immortal bodies, that we recognize one another in heaven by our mannerisms, by our features,
by the uniqueness of our personality and character. Myth number three, that heaven indeed is just up there and we live as spirit beings. Not at all. Yes, we go up there, but the earth is going to be made new, more glorious than ever in the Garden of Eden. Myth number four, heaven is boring. Nothing could be further from the truth. Myth number five, myth that heaven is a figment of our imagination. Heaven is real. Deep within your heart, do you desire one day to live with Christ in heaven? Deep within your heart, do you know that there must be something better? Deep within your heart, are you longing for a place where there is joy and peace and happiness? Deep within your heart, are you longing for love? A love beyond what you could ever imagine. The one who knows you best loves you most. Reach out to him right now, in your own heart, in your own way, and say, Jesus, I long to be in heaven with you. Let's pray together. Father in heaven, thank you that heaven is real. It's not make-believe. It's not a figment of our imagination. May we long for heaven and desire to be there with you. And may the longing for heaven lead us to you, the one who died for us, the one who longs for us to be there, the one who lives for us, and the one who gives us the strength and courage to walk through this life so that we can live with you forever. In Christ's name, amen.

0: 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Just a few years ago, as the world plunged into the depths of fear and the unknown, the Filipino people found their lives turned upside down. But within the worst of times, miracles of heart change were performed.
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0: 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Here, a small AWR radio station broadcasts 15 hours a day, reaching across the local area. This incredible story begins just a few years ago as the COVID-19 pandemic swept across the globe in early 2020. As the pandemic settled over the area and the people were told to stay in their homes, the broadcasters of one small radio station decided that it would be best to move into the building. This way, they could continue to broadcast every day. Throughout the pandemic, due to the dedication of these broadcasters, the AWR program of this station was not silenced. During this time, thousands of households across the Philippines were held under mandatory quarantine by the government. As boredom took over, residents began listening more and more to the radio. Among those tuning in was a group of friends and families. They were members of a local Christian church that worshiped on Sunday. As they scanned the radio, they found songs and messages that caught their attention. They decided to listen. As they heard the broadcasters contradict the Sabbath teachings they believed, they soon realized this preacher was presenting directly from the Bible. Each day brought something new that caught their interest. And as they compared what was said to their Bibles, they found it all to be true. These families began discussing what they were learning, and soon they formed small study groups. Unable to meet for worship in their churches, they gathered in homes, listening to the radio and studying the Bible together. One day, while the AWR broadcasters were working in the station, several members of the study group walked in with a surprising statement.
1: "We are not Adventists, but we have been listening to your broadcasts, and we believe what you are teaching. We want to give our tithe to your church and have decided we want to be baptized."
0: With the area in lockdown, there was seemingly no way to gather together. However, the Lord miraculously opened the doors, working through the local police to allow a small church gathering where they could worship together and commit their vows prior to stepping in the waters of baptism. Since then, this group of believers has been a powerful force for good. They have recently been involved in health evangelism and even taken part in an evangelistic series hosted by AWR in their area, which resulted in numerous baptisms. One man and his wife had also begun listening to the radio during the pandemic, and together they discovered Adventist World Radio. As they became more and more convinced of the truth, they decided to walk many miles from their home to the radio station. It was a desire in their hearts to give their tithe to the new faith they believed in. This couple asked for more information of Bible topics, and soon after, an AWR worker visited and shared Bible studies with them. Eventually, they were baptized and joined the Seventh-day Adventist Church. Today, he and his wife share Jesus everywhere they go, as well as playing songs of praise over the radio.

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0: 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Para manatiling updated sa mga kaganapan sa Adventist World Radio, i-follow at i-like ang ating Facebook page, AWR Manila, at i-share sa inyong mga kaibigan.
1: Is the obesity epidemic real or a lot of hype? Data from the National Center for Health Statistics shows that in the year 2000, almost two-thirds of the U.S. population was overweight or obese. Increasing your physical activity is an effective way to lose weight. Swimming, tennis, gardening, and bicycling are all good ways to be active. The epidemic is real. The good news is that you don't have to be a statistic. A physically active life is another ageless advantage.

0: Which is better for your bones, dairy or soy milk? As we age, our risk of developing osteoporosis increases, and our dietary choices can make a big difference. The Adventist Health Study found women drinking milk at least once a day had bones that were just as strong whether they drank soy milk or dairy milk. Those drinking milk less than once a day had a significantly higher risk of osteoporosis. Maintaining strong bones is another ageless advantage.
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0: 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May live tawagan. 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Huwag palalampasin ang Mindful Chats every Monday, Wednesday, and Friday, 8 to 9 p.m. Kasama si Dr. Lalaine Alfanoso at Pam De Castro. Your mind, your strength, mental health matters.
1: As the prophets and teachers of the early church were fasting and praying, the Holy Spirit called Paul and Barnabas to go on their first mission journey. The church prayed together before sending them out.
2: Hands were laid on them. We prayed earnestly. As a united church, we prayed for their safety and that God would grant them the right words to speak to the multitudes. We prayed that our missionaries would be successful in spreading the gospel. Paul and Barnabas traveled to several places. In Cyprus, they proclaimed the word of God in the Jewish synagogues. In Pisidian Antioch, almost the whole city gathered to hear the word of the Lord. When the Gentiles heard their messages, they believed. The word of the Lord spread throughout the entire region, and the disciples were filled with joy and the Holy Spirit.
1: Paul and Barnabas appointed elders in every church and prayed with fasting, commending them to the Lord. They gathered the church together and reported all that God had done through them and how He had opened a door of faith to the Gentiles.

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Raisins and dried apples are delicious additions to any breakfast cereal. Not only do they add a sweet crunch, they may also reduce your risk of pancreatic cancer. According to the Adventist Health Study, individuals who ate dried fruits frequently had one-fifth the risk of pancreatic cancer than those who rarely ate them at all. Why not sprinkle some dried blueberries on your dinner salad or snack on dried apricots to satisfy that sweet tooth? Enjoying dried fruits often is another ageless advantage.

0: 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From sunrise to sunset, we bring messages of encouragement, faith, health, and family life directly to you. No matter where you are, AWR 89.1 FM is always ready to uplift and inspire. Let's explore our daily lineup of programs that nurture the soul, mind, and body. Start your day with songs of praise and words of reflection, music, soothing hymns, and spiritual songs to greet the new day. Rise and Reflect, a brief morning devotional to set a positive tone for your day. Ang Salita ng Buhay, inspirational Bible-based messages that bring light to every listener. As the city awakens, AWR 89.1 FM continues to bring hope. Tinig ng Pag-asa, real stories of faith and practical lessons from the Bible. Morning Mana, nourishment for your spirit through the Word of God. Mga pangakong di nabibigo, God's promises that never fail, offering hope and assurance. Good health is a gift from God, and we are here to help you cherish it. Wellness R, expert insights on maintaining a healthy lifestyle. Voice of Health, practical tips for a healthier you. Healing Wonders of Diet, discover the power of plant-based nutrition. Usapang Pampamilya, heartfelt conversations on family and relationships. 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Bible School on Air, learn God's Word from the comfort of your home. Tinig ng Pag-asa, discover hope through testimonies and Bible reflections. Reasoning from the Scriptures, thought-provoking discussions on biblical truths. Revelation of Hope, unveiling the prophecies of the Bible and God's ultimate plan. We understand that life's questions often need answers and encouragement. AWR Storytime and Question of the Day, fun, engaging stories for all ages. 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TikTok, lively discussions on topics that matter most to you. Unlocking Bible Prophecies, a deep dive into biblical prophecies and their relevance today. 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
2: Can you do anything today to prevent future bone fractures? Women were surveyed in 1976 and again 25 years later in 2001. When asked about risk fractures and physical activity, interesting results surfaced. The women who were the most physically active in 1976 were almost 40% less likely to have a wrist fracture by 2001. Physical activity had a protective effect. Building strong bones is another ageless advantage.
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Revelation of Hope, unveiling the prophecies of the Bible and God's ultimate plan. 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

0: Welcome to Cebu, the central region in the Philippines, comprised of more than 150 islands. With its diverse landscape of lush mountains and pristine beaches, it's a true natural paradise where many rely on agriculture and poultry as their livelihood. But amidst the serene beauty of this island, one chicken farmer was facing an unexpected challenge that would lead to an extraordinary story of faith.
1: Tatay ko, nagtayo po ng poultry.
2: I inherited this farm from my father and started helping here to deal with my vices.
0: But the former tattoo artist had a problem. The hens just weren't laying eggs. Desperate for a solution, Erickson sought advice and was told to contact a chicken psychologist. He advised Erickson to play music for the hens, assuring him that it would help them lay more eggs. Erickson followed the advice and placed radios around the chicken cages, playing rock music. However, the outcome was disastrous. The chickens seemed even more stressed and stopped laying eggs altogether. Erickson went back to the psychologist seeking a different solution. The psychologist then suggested to try a different station with calmer music. 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In no time, something miraculous happened. The hens started laying eggs again as the peaceful music filled the air. But the real miracle came afterward.
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0: Not only were the chickens listening, but Erickson was listening too. God was working in his heart.
2: While collecting eggs, I heard the soothing voice of Cammy Oatman presenting Unlocking Bible Prophecies. I wanted to learn more, so I met with Brother Levi to study the Bible.
0: He decided to be baptized. Today, Erickson is a changed man, thanks to the power of God's Word. 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